Cinema has always been more than just entertainment. In fact, it's been an art form that makes us laugh, cry, reflect on the world around us. And over the decades, many of these films has gifted us, what would we say, not only defined eras, but also changed the way we love, we see, we, you know, lose, we fear, we hope, we despair, all the emotions bringing in together. Now, these wonderful stories continue to live in our minds long after the credits have rolled down. Sometimes when we finished watching a movie, we just like to sit down with the essence of it to try kind of feel it, what exactly this movie has always been talked about. Now, these kind of movies have been real, you know, I would say great masters, the work of great masters, and they are combined with great storytelling. Hi, I'm Suparna. Welcome to Rainbow Rhythms. And I thought in a day like this where people are glued onto the television, let's bring in something to just lighten our hearts. Something that we all love to do is watch movies. Whether we are 6-year-old or a 60-year-old, everybody loves their shows. Whether it's a nice, beautiful cartoon film like the Nemo, or perhaps it could be one of those beautiful movies of the eras that can be, you know, never forgotten, the golden eras, or something that is just out of the ordinary from the new generation section. Everything just makes people laugh, cry, you know, feel sad, feel the loss, feel the despair, just feel it. That is what movies is all about. Now, these features all bring together some of the best storytelling, some of the best actors, great legends, and they all combinedly with their efforts put in what we say the perfect show. So when it talks about show timings, we also talk about some of the greatest shows one after the other. So what are we looking at? We're looking at some of these greatest movies from the yesteryears who have made a mark. And in case you've not been able to see that for quite some time, I would really suggest go back either to reading a book which is made into great movies, or perhaps something that will be made over the period of time, or something that you might have missed out, but something that you should not be missing out. With friends, family and loved ones, it's always love to pick up that popcorn and a cup of coffee, or perhaps one of your, you know, aerated drinks if you like it. Not good for health, but then again, that's what movies always do, makes you feel, you know, just want to go there and enjoy yourself. Hi, I'm Suparna. You're with me on Rainbow Rhythms. This is 107 FM Rainbow, and we're talking about some of the great movies today. But before that, of course, as I said, this is Rainbow Rhythms, also bringing in two beautiful tracks. Let's listen to first Stephen Stills, and then we continue with another beautiful track by The Weeknd called Dancing in the Flames. But let me again tell you, we'll also talk about the movies which has powerful performances, unforgettable direction, and of course storytelling that I keep talking about. And these resonate across generations. It doesn't mean it was made in 1960s, you cannot watch it

today. Whether you're a film lover, just someone looking for your must-watch list, these are the movies you should experience at least once in your lifetime, or at least you should recommend it to someone if you've already seen it. Coming for you, two beautiful tracks to start with. This is, as I said, Stephen Stills' song "Love the Way You're With" first.

When we talk about dancing in the flames, or actually the real dancing in the flames, we can't miss out on one movie which is made in the 1970s, preferably early 70s, somewhere around 72, 73. The book before that, Mario Puzo, when he wrote the book, he didn't ever realize that the movies that he's going to make out of it, of course, he was also part of the screenplay and also about the dialogue writing before the movie came in a big way, called The Godfather. I'm talking about, everybody knows about it. I'm not talking about the people who've seen it. I'm also talking about the new generation. You might not have been able to, but if you've not seen the movie, I really suggest you do. It has about three parts. The book is of course really interesting. If you have not read the book, maybe you can start by writing the book. But then again, the movie itself takes you in a very, very different era, the dark, thrilling eras. You have the series called The Peaky Blinders, which is made really in real times, also on a similar note. But I think The Godfather was definitely one of the milestones that people would think about when making movies, especially when it, you know, talks about the mafias. So Francis Ford Coppola's Godfather, one of the greatest films ever made, and for good reason, as I said. It has Marlon Brando as Don Vito Corleone and Al Pacino as Michael. It tells the gripping story of a very powerful mafia family and the sacrifices that come with loyalty, power, and of course betrayal. So with unforgettable performances, stunning direction, and of course a hauntingly human story, The Godfather is not just a crime drama, it's a timeless masterpiece about family and fate, and the way things wrap up one after the other, the scenes coming in from one to the other, is absolutely mind-boggling. But here's another movie that I would like to talk about, made in the 1980s, called The Shining. Stanley Kubrick's The Shining is a kind of a horror film. You know, the horror genre is still yet not that explored, as people say, but then it again comes after thriller. I think the horror genre comes in as number two. It's a kind of horror film that gets under your skin and never lets go. So Jack Nicholson delivers a chilling performance as Dak Torrance, a writer slowly succumbing to madness in a snowbound hotel, while Shelley Duvall captures the terror and resilience of his wife, Wendy. So every frame is not only eerie, but really makes you jump at every moment, making it one of the most unforgettable psychological horrors ever made. But when we talk about these psychological horrors, let's also talk about this classic trailer, which is The Dead Poets Society, made in 1989. Now, there are very few films as quietly powerful as Peter Weir's Dead Poets Society. The late Robin Williams shines as John Keating, the teacher who urges the students to break free of rigid rules and embrace poetry, passion, and individuality. So alongside young stars like Ethan Hawke and Robert Sean at that time, Sean Leonard, the movie is both heartbreaking and

Inspiring, and it's a reminder to seize the day that lingers long after the credit rolls. You know, gives you one of those feelings of belongingness really happening. With Suparna, you're on the Rainbow Rhythm. This is FM Rainbow 107 megahertz, and coming up for you, two more beautiful tracks, starting with Taylor Swift.

And then musically yours, it's got to be those Hollywood movies that I'm talking about. Some that you must have watched and some you might have missed out. But this one, I'm sure many have been talking about. The moment I talk about the soundtrack, Celine Dion's My Heart Will Go On, the only thing that strikes you is the movie called Titanic. I know you might be having a different list. Everybody must be having a different list. And the list must be ongoing and a whole lot of movies in it. But still, I just try to pick up some which I thought could be just iconic. And maybe, you know, each one of them has reached quite a milestone. Many of them have come beyond that also, but these ones have really stood out, no wonder what. Okay, this one was the Titanic that I'm talking about, the 1997 film made by James Cameron, love story that has touched generations. There have been a lot of debate. There have been Titanic made before also, but not in this scale, I guess. So Leonardo DiCaprio and Kate Winslet perfectly capture Jack and Rose. This romance blooms along the, you know, the doomed ship. We all know that's a story full of hope, courage and heartbreak. But even decades later, the emotional impact of that tragic voyage just hits as hard as it can be. You know, the mix of historical detail, epic visuals and human emotion makes it impossible to forget. Another one reason was the way it was captured in the scene. You know, it was, you know, first time, you know, those kind of huge, I would say, different kind of animations was used, and the picture was really like the happening movie. It was the screen presence was huge, and that I think made a lot of difference over the period of time. Of course, many things have come up now. The AI has come up and made it things a lot more, you know, different. But then it's not what it was at that time. Of course, so, you know, watching a movie of that kind of a scale at that particular time was something really big. Okay, here's another one at the same year, also called Goodwill Hunting. So Gus Van Sant's this tells a story that feels, you know, deeply personal and universal at the same time. So Matt Damon stars as well, a genius janitor with a troubled past, while Robin Williams delivers one of the most heartfelt performances. Robin Williams has so many wonderful performances, you know, over the period of time. Really sad that he had to go away in such a condition. Heartfelt performance as the therapist who teaches him, you know, to trust himself. Now, this is a story about love, friendship, and the courage to face your own potential. It's funny, it's sad, and it's also inspiring. So all these emotions all at once in one movie captured, I think it was iconic at that time, Goodwill Hunting. But here's another one that I would like to talk about, one of my favorites, of course. You know, another, as I said, with a lot of different kind of animations used in that particular movie, different kind of visuals, visual effects was absolutely magnificent, and it is a classic even today. It was called The Matrix. The watch walkies, The Matrix is an electrifying blend of philosophy, science fiction, and of course action. And if you're not falling in love with Keanu Reeves, let me tell you,

I may say Keanu Reeves stars as Neo, a man discovering that the reality he knows is just a facade, leading to mind-bending battles, jaw-dropping visuals, and Lawrence Fishburne and Carrie Ann Moss shine alongside him, making this not just an action film, but a story that challenges what you believe about life itself. So The Matrix was designed so beautifully, and all those mathematical connections that came in, it was absolutely mind-boggling. Two more tracks coming your way, and we go on moving to talk about many more of these great Hollywood classics one after the other. Coming up for you, this is Leona Lewis.

When Michael Learns to Rock actually wrote this beautiful song, and this was being aired at the time in the early 21st century, movies like Love Actually had just stepped in and they were making great waves. Love Actually, the story about six beautiful couples from different areas coming together. It was an absolute delight for to watch. So Richard Curtis is a heartwarming Christmas romance film, you know, this particular Love Actually. Hugh Grant, Keira Knightley, Emma Thompson, Liam Neeson, and many more were a part of this fantastic movie. So multiple love stories, almost six of them, intertwined during the holiday season, blending humor, heartbreak, and even joy. It's a feel-good movie that has become a timeless, you know, holiday favorite for a lot of people even today. So when songs like this came in and movies like this came in, people were watching it like no wonder. And love was a little more defined, I would say, at that particular time. And that is why movies like this were a real, you know, the kind of a feel-good kind of a factor, which you find, of course, in, you know, the K-dramas in today's life. The K-dramas just bring in those 90s flavors back. Well, trying to at least. Okay, not with their new stories, of course. So here comes another movie in 2004 called Closer. Mike Nichols, Closer, stars Julie Roberts. Julie Roberts.

But had already made a big name by that time. She was like the heartthrob of Pretty Woman in many people's hearts, and people would just love to go to the theaters to see her again and again and again. But Julia Roberts in Closer was a different ballgame altogether. With Jude Law, Natalie Portman and Clive Owen, this was a story about love, lust and betrayal. Raw, it was intense, intimate and explores the messy, complicated truths of adult relationships with brilliant performances and really sharp dialogues. It was, in time coming in a movie. He made years back, I think today it's going to be some of very difficult relationships that we have all around us. Gives a lot of meaning to it, really makes a lot of meaning to it. And then of course 2005 had Joe Wright's Pride and Prejudice, which was a sweeping romantic masterpiece. Keira Knightley and Matthew McFadden were just real big steal, I would say. The story of Elizabeth Bennet and Mr. Darcy comes alive with stunning cinematography, witty dialogues and heartfelt rom performances. Rom-coms had a different feel at that particular time, and it was the kind of perfect romance that makes you fall in love with both the characters and the era they inhabit. So rom-coms at that particular time and made into such wonderful movies were just a great thing to watch about at that time. 20 years later, they came up with a sequel. But 20 years before, it was The Devil Wears the Prada. Oh, David Frankis, this movie was a witty, stylish dramedy that pulls you, right into the glamorous yet cutthroat world of fashion. Anne Hathaway stars as Andy Sachs, a young journalist who intends a job as an assistant to Miranda Priestly, the powerful, nice, cool editor-in-chief, played to perfection by Meryl Streep. And with Emily Blunt delivering a sharp and hilarious performance as Emily, the film is much about ambition and identity. It is also about clothes. So full of iconic moments, unforgettable one-liners, and a film that makes you laugh, dream, and think about the cost of success. But it was a movie, really fun. And the sequel too is not doing bad. It's really come up with some excellent reviews. So, but then you need to first watch The Devil Wears Prada, the first one made in 2006, before you watch 20 years later the sequel that was released, The Devil Wears Prada Part 2. Coming up, two more beautiful tracks for you. This is Jason Mraz.

I'll take you in the year of 1975. This is a movie called Nashville, directed by Robert Altman. Now, this multi-layered epic of country music, politics, and relationships is Robert Altman's signature achievement. With its overlapping dialogue and perhaps a roving camera, this film, Nashville, created an early idiosyncratic panorama of American life, featuring many of the most memorable actors of the decade. So the 1970s were U.S. cinema's most exciting period, and Nashville, broadened by its admirable scope and free-willing energy, is emblematic of that, perhaps, creativity. You had this, this greatest scene from the folk singer Tom Frank, which is played by Keith Carradine, who dedicates a performance of the ballad I'm Easy to a special someone, with several women in the audience assume is them before gradually realizing, of course, it is not. But the cast of David Arkin, Barbara Baxley, Need Beattie, and Karen Black were absolutely magnifying. Now, in 2007, let me come back again after perhaps 25 years later, a movie came out by the name of Atonement. And Joe Wright brings in Keira Knightley, James McAvoy, and Saoirse Ronan together in a story about love, guilt, and the consequences of a single life. Now, the lush cinematography, the catchy narrative makes it impossible to forget the heartbreak and longing of the characters. Watching it feels like being swept into a beautifully tragic novel which is coming to life, and a lot of lie in that. Coming up for you, another beautiful track. I think we've just got time to talk about another one last movie, perhaps.

David Fincher is the most signature director of his era, a crafted of iconic music videos and decade-defining dramas like Zodiac and The Social Network. But his transition to Hollywood was very rocky. So it was a town that barely understood kind of what he was trying to do. But the turning point was his movie called Seven, the first time that Fincher's fearsome vision arrived uncut. Stylistically, the dark movie shot by an inspired Darius Conji, working with a silver nitrate retention process, has proven more durable than even The Silence of the Lambs. But it's that meme, Abel's sucker punch of an ending, that still rattles the audiences. This is the year of 1995 when Seven came in, and the cast of Brad Pitt, Morgan Freeman and Gwyneth Paltrow, do you see even the names, how powerful they were, and their performances were absolutely mind-boggling. I wish I could talk about it. As I said, the list can be, you know, very, very different from a lot of things over the period of time. Lists are different. Everybody has their own preferences. This is something that I just try to, you know, carry on with whatever I can. And I hope you enjoyed it as much as I did. It's time for me to say goodbye, and I will join you again sometime next week. Till then, happy listening, and I'll leave you with the last track today. This is by a group called Wild Orchid, and it says, as you know, come as you are, and that is what you should be, the person that you are, just moving on the way it is. With Suparna, good afternoon to all of you. This was Rainbow Rhythms. You were listening to FM Rainbow on 107 megahertz, and as I said, it's time for me to say goodbye for now, leaving you with Wild Orchid.

All right. Well, good evening, Kolkata. Hello, ladies and gentlemen. Welcome or welcome back to yet another entertaining episode of your own show, Cinemagic, only on 107 FM Rainbow. And yes, with you, this is your friend and host, RJ Shadeep. And as you know, I play some of the best, coolest, most amazing, upbeat, funky, soothing, romantic, emotional, epic, feel-good, your favorite English tracks. Well, you know, cinema, it celebrates life in all its shades, from the magic of Harry Potter to the haunting reality of Schindler's List, from the fire of dragons in Game of Thrones to the whimsical wonder of Into the Woods, from the sharp style of The Devil Wears Prada to the silent survival of Castaway. Every story, every frame, every emotion, this is where worlds collide and hearts connect. Welcome to Cinemagic, where stories don't just play, they stay. And of course, the overwhelming intensity of the elections is over, almost over. As I said in the previous show, political parties will come and go, but the nation must stand tall. So dear listeners, hope you're all ready in front of the radio with your tea or coffee along with some fries and eager to enjoy a show called Cinemagic, where cinema and music come together in a spectacular way. Well, yes, studio clock says 32 minutes past 6, and to begin this session of Cinemagic, this is I'm Into You by Jennifer Lopez.

Cinemagic with cinema. I'm definitely into you, ladies and gentlemen. That I'm into you by none other than Jennifer Lopez featuring Lil Wayne. Well, you know, cinema has seen many stars, but very few who redefine what it means to truly belong to the screen. Yes, as you have already known, today we are celebrating the birthday of none other than the legend, the extraordinary Audrey Hepburn, and she was one such rare presence.

Yes, happy birthday to none other than Audrey Hepburn. You know, her arrival in Hollywood wasn't just about talent. It was about timing, personality, and a kind of understated brilliance. At a time when cinema was filled with grand, dramatic performances, Audrey brought something refreshingly different. Subtlety. She didn't overpower a scene. She allowed it to breathe. Well, from the carefree princess in Roman Holiday to the stylish and complex Holly Golightly in Breakfast at Tiffany's, Audrey showed incredible range without ever losing her signature simplicity. She had the ability to connect with audiences without trying too hard, and that perhaps is the hardest thing to achieve. Yes, dear listeners, today we are celebrating the birthday of none other than the Queen, Audrey Hepburn. Coming up on FM Rainbow on Cinemagic, this is I Could Have Danced All Night by none other than Audrey Hepburn and Rex Harris.

Well, that was I Could Have Danced All Night Only on FM Rainbow. Yes, for all the late joiners, the studio clock says 41 minutes past 6 and you're tuned to 107 FM Rainbow. This is Cinemagic and with you this hour is your friend and host RJ Shadeev. Well, dear listeners, like many of us, I also used to think that this particular number, I Could Have Danced All Night, was sung by none other than the birthday girl Audrey Hepburn. But here's a little behind-the-scenes magic from My Fair Lady. While Audrey Hepburn brought Eliza Doolittle to life on screen, the songs were actually dubbed by singer Marnie Nixon. The producers felt her trained voice suited the musical score better.

0: A common practice in that era, Audrey did record the songs herself, but most of those versions were replaced. Still, her expressions, her charm, her presence, completely her own. And honestly, even though it's not her voice, we still can't imagine anyone else when we hear "I Could Have Danced All Night." Well, also, dear listeners, on this day, May 4th, music history found its spotlight as the very first Grammy Awards were handed out in 1959. Legends like Ella Fitzgerald, Frank Sinatra, and the Kingston Trio took home honors, setting the stage for generations of music to shine. And just like that, the Grammys became music's biggest celebration. And on that note, let's hear Frank Sinatra. This is "You Make Me Feel So Young."
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Well, all my lovely listeners, definitely you make me feel so young. Although I'm not very old, FYI, I'm still young. That was You Make Me Feel So Young by none other than Frank Sinatra, only on FM Rainbow. Yes, for all the late joiners, the studio clock says 46 minutes past 6 and you're tuned to 107 FM Rainbow. This is the Cinema Magic, where we talk about movies and listen to songs. And with you, this is your friend and host, RJ Shadeep. And yes, on FM Rainbow today, we are celebrating the birthday of none other than Audrey Hepburn. You know, directors loved her for her discipline, co-stars admired her for her humility, audiences adored her for her honesty. She wasn't just acting, she was living those moments on screen. Even today, decades later, her films continue to inspire not just actors but storytellers, because Audrey Hepburn didn't just leave behind performances, she left behind a standard, a reminder that sometimes less is truly more. And dear listeners, that's the magic of cinema when someone like Audrey Hepburn

And it becomes not just a part of films, but a part of cinematic history itself. Well, yes, since this is cinema, we're going to talk more about cinema as well, of course. But after the amazing song that is coming next, that is Strangers in the Night by Engelbert Humperdinck. Enjoy.

Well, dear listeners, we're definitely not strangers anymore. We've known each other through cinema and music. That's why the show is called Cinemagic. Well, since this is Cinemagic, how can we not talk about movies that were released on today's date in different years? Well, to start with, we have Tully, a movie released in 2018. A mother of three is gifted a night nanny named Tully by her brother. The mother, Marlo, and Tully form a unique bond. Director Jason Reitman previously directed Charlize Theron in another comedy drama film called Young Adult. And the movie, of course, stars Charlize Theron. And of course, a very famous film, Spider-Man 3, was released on May 4 in 2007. The third film in the original Spider-Man franchise sees the titular hero takes on Venom and Sandman. Director Sam Raimi authored the screenplay with the help of his brother, Ivan Raimi.

And you know, all of Kirsten Dunst's screams were recycled from the second movie. The film took almost 3 years to make and follow the events of Spider-Man 2. The movie stars very famously our very favorite Tobey Maguire as Peter Parker or Spider-Man, and James Franco, Kirsten Dunst, Bryce Dallas Howard, J.K. Simmons, and of course, Topher Grace. Well, dear listeners, Cinemagic is such a show that starts and it comes to an end. Well, we still have 7 minutes or so left coming up. This is Give Me Just One Night by 98 Degrees. Enjoy.

Well, yes, dear listeners, we are almost at the end of the show. Well, there are so many other movies that were released on today's date. One is The Avengers that was released in 2012. Also, The Mummy Returns released in 2001. Well, unfortunately, we are short in time. Well, ladies and gentlemen, the studio clock says 56 minutes past 6 and you are tuned to 107 FM Rainbow. This is Cinemagic and with you, this is your friend and host, RJ Shadi. Well, at the end, you know, in the movie called Spider-Man 2, Aunt May says this amazingly motivating thing to our very own Spider-Man, and that is, I believe there's a hero in all of us. Yes, a hero, someone who keeps us honest, gives us strength, and reminds us to stand tall when life feels heavy. A hero isn't someone without fear, but someone who chooses to rise despite it. Sometimes it means holding on, sometimes it means letting go, but it always means moving forward with courage. Even in the quietest moments, that's

Strength lives within you, waiting to shine. So trust yourself, believe in your journey, and never forget the power you carry inside. Well, dear listeners, this is Arjun Shadeep signing off. Stay well, stay happy, keep believing in yourself. And I'm going to meet you once again at 7:10 for Western Waves, which, as I've said earlier, may happen, may not happen, but you keep your ears on. And the last track that I'm going to leave you all with is La Bomba. Enjoy.